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4: 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If I-

0: Don't you just hate Mondays? Well, liven up the start of another week by joining Martin Stead's Monday Afternoon Club.
1: I remember buying that album back in 72 and it was just amazing.
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1: Sir Keir Starmer's pledging to help more than a million youngsters who are out of work and out of education. A new report by former Labour Health Secretary Alan Milburn has found job and career opportunities for those aged between 16 and 24 are shrinking, and one in six are set to be out of work, education or training within 5 years. But the PM's vowing to tackle the issue.
2: I've been really worried about young people and the number of them that are out of work. This is a real sobering report, and we cannot afford, we will not allow, a lost generation.
1: Meanwhile, the PM's hit back at criticism from Tony Blair, who's accused his government of having no coherent plan. Sir Keir insists he's made the right policy choices. Nicola Sturgeon says she was deceived, betrayed and lied to by her estranged husband Peter Murrell, who's pleaded guilty to fraud. And it's not just the UK that's experiencing soaring temperatures. Portugal has set a new hottest day in May record with 40.3 degrees Celsius recorded. That's the latest from Radio News Hub. I'm David Hall.
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1: A dry morning with sunny spells for most. Outbreaks of rain will affect the far north with some showers across the southeast. It'll be another very warm day though, with a high of 25 degrees Celsius.
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0: 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And which singer recorded the classic soul album What's Going On in 1971? 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
1: Job and career opportunities for young people are shrinking and we're in danger of losing a generation. That's according to a review by former Minister Alan Milburn, who's found more than 1 million young people are not in education, employment or training. Shadow Work and Pensions Secretary Helen Whatley says it's time ministers took action.
2: The government's already had 2 years to be tackling this problem. Instead, they've made it worse. And we've got a report which, yes, usefully brings together lots of the data, paints how serious the picture is, but has absolutely no solutions, no policies, no plans to fix it.
1: Sir Keir Starmer says the report is sobering and the government will do more to help young people. A woman who murdered her 19-day-old daughter in a violent and brutal attack has been jailed for at least 19 years. Nicole Blaine from Greenock in Inverclyde killed her infant daughter Thea Wilson in 2023. And Serena Williams is in discussions about a potential return to competitive tennis. She's considering playing a doubles event next month. That's the latest from Radio News Hub. I'm David Hall.
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1: A dry morning with sunny spells for most. Outbreaks of rain will affect the far north with some showers across the southeast. It'll be another very warm day though, with a high of 25 degrees Celsius.
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0: This is HWD Hospital Radio.

got your front row seat to some of the biggest gigs without you having to go anywhere. In Concert. Hear some of the world's greatest artists recorded live in concert every weekend. On a dark desert highway, cool wind in my hair. In Concert. We're caught in

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It's your live music big ticket. 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

0: Sir Keir Starmer's pledging to help more than a million youngsters who are out of work and out of education. A new report by former Labour Health Secretary Alan Milburn has found job and career opportunities for those aged between 16 and 24 are shrinking, and one in six are set to be out of work, education or training within 5 years. But the PM's vowing to tackle the issue.
1: I've been really worried about young people and the number of them that are out of work. This is a real sobering report, and we cannot afford, we will not allow, a lost generation.
0: Meanwhile, the PM's hit back at criticism from Tony Blair, who's accused his government of having no coherent plan. Sir Keir insists he's made the right policy choices. Nicola Sturgeon says she was deceived, betrayed and lied to by her estranged husband Peter Murrell, who's pleaded guilty to fraud. And it's not just the UK that's experiencing soaring temperatures. Portugal has set a new hottest day in May record with 40.3 degrees Celsius recorded. That's the latest from Radio News Hub. I'm David Hall.
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0: A dry morning with sunny spells for most. Outbreaks of rain will affect the far north with some showers across the southeast. It'll be another very warm day though, with a high of 25 degrees Celsius.
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0: 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But here at HWD Hospital Radio, every Sunday morning, Mike Binns plays the songs chosen by you. 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
1: 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Well, she asked Basement Bill. He's been furtling around down there in the record library.
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1: Job and career opportunities for young people are shrinking and we're in danger of losing a generation. That's according to a review by former Minister Alan Milburn, who's found more than 1 million young people are not in education, employment or training. Shadow Work and Pensions Secretary Helen Watley.

0: plans to fix it.
1: Sir Keir Starmer says the report is sobering and the government will do more to help young people. A woman who murdered her 19-day-old daughter in a violent and brutal attack has been jailed for at least 19 years. Nicole Blaine from Greenock in Inverclyde killed her infant daughter Thea Wilson in 2023. And Serena Williams is in discussions about a potential return to competitive tennis. She's considering playing a doubles event next month. That's the latest from Radio News Hub. I'm David Hall.
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3: HWD Hospital Radio weather.
1: A dry morning with sunny spells for most. Outbreaks of rain will affect the far north with some showers across the southeast. It'll be another very warm day though with a high of 25 degrees Celsius.
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1: Tens of thousands of work experience training placements will be available to get young people into work. They'll span sectors from construction to hospitality to social care. And it comes after the news that over a million 16 to 24-year-olds are not learning or earning. A Canadian man linked to the deaths of more than 100 Brits after allegedly selling them lethal substances will not face trial in the UK. Kenneth Law is accused of aiding suicide. More people admit to using a phone to go on the internet, text or post on social media whilst driving than at any point since 2018. Team. Rod Dennis is from the RAC who did the research.
2: What we need to see from the government is a clear plan of action to target this problem and how we go about fixing it. We as RAC think there should be a focus particularly on younger drivers, educating them about the dangers of this and showing them why no message, no video call is worth risking your life.

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3: Dry and bright with sunny spells for most of us, cloudy across Scotland though, with some outbreaks of rain across the northwest, similar in the southwest as well. Highs of 25 degrees Celsius.
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0: 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Wake me up before you go. 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
1: Hello, good morning. I'm Lucy Gormanley, and this is your morning report. We've officially made it to the end of the week. Woohoo! But I hope you're having a great morning so far. It's now time to get up to date with everything that's going on. Coming up today, more people are going on their phones behind the wheel.
2: When you're driving, you should be focused on one thing only, and that is what you are doing as a driver. Everything else can wait.
1: Yes, scrolling when driving is at its highest in 8 years. We'll find out more soon. You never know how important some journeys in life are.
3: I don't know what the longer term would have meant had I not followed up. And the only reason I followed up was simply because Tam and I had this conversation.
1: A taxi driver in his 70s says his life was saved by a passenger. And the story of a famous painting is coming to cinemas, and it might not be what you expect. It's Lucian Freud's artwork of model Kate Moss. We hear from the actors who play the creative pair. A look at today's weather now, and it's dry and bright for many with sunny spells. Much of Scotland will be cloudy with outbreaks of rain across the northwest. The southeast of England will also be rather cloudy with some showers, but warm for many and fresher in the far north with a high of 25 degrees Celsius. Okay then, let's get started.

0: social care, and it comes after the news that over a million 16 to 24 year olds are not learning or earning. A review found a lack of work experience was the most common barrier to work. Local pharmacies in England will be able to prescribe more medicines on the spot. Holly Hughes has the details.
1: From this autumn, people in England will be able to seek treatment for more conditions at their local pharmacy without being referred back to their GP. It's part of a £340 million deal aimed at easing pressure on family doctors. Whilst at the moment, pharmacists can hand over prescription-only medicines for 7 common conditions, that number will be going up to 12. More details about the conditions are yet to come.
0: A Canadian man linked to the deaths of more than 100 Brits after allegedly selling them lethal substances will not face trial in the UK. Kenneth Law is accused of aiding suicide. He's said to have sold around 1,200 packages of the substances around the world. The victims' families are calling for a public inquiry here in the UK. More people admit to using a phone to go on the internet, text or post on social media whilst driving than at any point since 2018. Young drivers are by far the most likely group to engage in the illegal phone use. Rod Dennis is from the RAC who did the research.
2: What we need to see from the government is a clear plan of action to target this problem and how we go about fixing it. We as RAC think there should be a focus particularly on younger drivers, educating them about the dangers of this and showing them why no message, no video call is worth risking your life and others for.
0: And the warm weather is here to stay for many of us, but it is going to cool down slightly. It will remain quite warm today, but temperatures will come back down towards near average at the weekend. The Met Office says the weather's also going to become more changeable.
3: Okay then, let's see what's made today's front pages. The Daily Telegraph and The Times both have photographs of Helen Mirren. They report that the actress has faced an anti-Semitic street attack. Similarly, the Daily Express reports Jewish people don't feel safe on the streets after that alleged attack. And they also report that a museum has cancelled talks. The iPaper reports Burnham hits back at Blair and Starmer as he outlines plans to run Britain. Manchester Mayor accused former PM Blair of failing to understand modern politics after his critical essay of Labour. The Guardian reports Labour plans welfare shake-up as scale of youth job crisis revealed. Tens of thousands of work placements have been announced by the government after it emerged that over a million young people are not in work or education. The Sunrise, it's all kicking off and reports that there are illegal ticket hikes for the World Cup and they're being probed. It starts in just under 2 weeks across America, Mexico and Canada. And the Daily Mail and the Daily Mirror have a photo of someone that honestly I didn't recognise at first. It's a lady with a short blonde bob, fur coats and sunglasses. Well, it's Susan Boyle with the headline, You'll Never Guess Who's Got Talent. Subo is back with new music. On to what's trending on social media now, and it was the final of the Premier League darts last night, and it was a win for youngster Luke Littler. He admitted though that boos from the crowd at the O2 nearly made him walk away, but that's before he beat rival Luke Humphries to win the £350,000 jackpot. It's not bad, is it? And Paul McCartney has released a new album today called The Boys of Dungeon Lane. Beatles fans are very excited to hear the new track with Ringo Starr. It's called Home to Us. Now, on to our first story this morning. Would you go on your phone whilst driving? Well, the RAC say the number of people posting on social media or playing games and texting whilst behind the wheel is at its highest in 8 years. Andy's been catching up with Rod Dennis from the RAC.
4: So, Rod, 15% of the population say they're using their phones when they're driving. What exactly are they doing?
2: Well, years ago, when we used to have mobile phones, it was pretty much phone calls only. But these days, it's a completely different picture. What the research we're putting out today shows is the huge rise in the number of people saying that they're using their phone for other things. Video calling, playing games, texting, emailing, posting on social media. Almost anything seems to go at the wheel. And we've seen a sharp increase, sadly, this year in the number of people prepared to do this kind of illegal and dangerous behaviour behind the wheel. The only thing we've seen a reduction in is the number of drivers who say they use a handheld phone at the wheel for making voice calls. Everything else appears to be free game for drivers.
4: Okay, so do we know what's caused the figures to go up then?
2: We do think that these days mobile phones allow us to do so much, probably so much more than calling, frankly, that people are taking that kind of behaviour from outside the car and unfortunately, in some cases, continuing even when they're behind.

0: wheel of a car. That's the really dangerous thing. We know phones do lots of amazing things these days, but what we're saying to drivers is, please, please, please, put that phone away. When you're driving, you should be focused on one thing only, and that is what you are doing as a driver. Everything else can wait. Sadly, for some drivers, especially young drivers, it does appear that they can't resist that temptation, and that's what's leading to these shocking figures.
1: Okay, so how can we tackle the issue then?
0: This is a really difficult thing to crack. We know the government's brought its road safety strategy out, and we know that people using a mobile phone is one of the statistics that's going to be tracked. But we know how much of a problem this is today. What we need to see from the government is a clear plan of action to target this problem and how we go about fixing it. We as RAC think there should be a focus, particularly on younger drivers, educating them about the dangers of this and showing them why no message, no video call is worth risking your life and others for. Those sorts of conversations can always wait until you're outside the car. That's the sort of message we need to get embedded across all drivers, but the young in particular.
2: Thanks, Andy. Now, a taxi driver in Scotland says he's still alive because of one of his passengers. Tanita Sims has more.
3: Brian Kelly made the life-saving pickup in summer 2024 when a Prostate Cancer UK volunteer got in his taxi in what would prove to be a fateful trip across Glasgow. 76-year-old Tam Hewitt is the man. He spoke to Brian about the risks of prostate cancer and the importance of getting checked. Brian felt compelled by this advice to go to his GP and ask for blood tests, even though he had no symptoms. This is what those tests found.
4: So the results from the biopsy confirmed that there were two sites that were cancerous, and there was two levels of cancer within me. The one was a slow growing, which was an 80% of the cancer that they'd identified from the cells they'd taken samples from, and the other was more aggressive. So basically that was a combination of things that, that was the feedback I got. I had a good cry. simply because you eventually get a piece of information that sets you on emotion. And I remember the day, it was a phone conversation diagnosis. And I was working, I'd stopped the car, I took the phone call, and it was like, wow. So that was the deep breath moment. I don't know what the longer term would have meant had I not followed up. And the only reason I followed up was simply because Tam and I had this conversation. And, you know, the greatest thing for me is the fact that I could meet Tam again and say thank you personally.
3: Brian, the taxi driver, then received treatment in June 2024, just after his youngest daughter's graduation. The early intervention meant the cancer was dealt with at stage two before it could progress further. He was back at work within a week and is still feeling fit. In a complete coincidence, Mr. Kelly's cab was called to the Prostate Cancer UK's volunteers' house, where the pair were then emotionally reunited.
5: He asked to shake my hand, and there was kind of a dumbfounded one. Yeah, okay, fine, you know. And he explained to me the situation, and of course he delighted that, you know, you go out and you do this all the year round, and when you hear, you know, a success story like that, it makes it all worthwhile. Mm. It really does. We'll be doing that now. We're communicating through our mobiles.
4: Yeah.
5: But I was absolutely delighted.
3: And now, Brian is telling his other passengers to go and get checked.
4: People of a certain age in my car, I find a way to have a conversation about it. And I've hopefully helped some people make a decision. Mm. I've also spoken to some people who have been to the beach and, because they have the cancer. Mm-hmm. And I've been able to answer questions. I've been able to answer the unasked questions. Mm. Because I've been through that experience. And I've helped people that way.
2: Still to come, an award show celebrating LGBTQ+ talent took place last night. We find out why the community find it so important. And a new film is out today, but about which famous supermodel?
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2: Last night saw the return of the British LGBT Awards in London. They aim to celebrate the diverse achievements and contributions of the LGBTQ plus community in the UK, which fosters understanding and inclusion. It includes awards for businesses, projects and celebrities, including the Celeb Ally Award, which celebrates those not part of the community but doing work for it. Well, this year's awards were hosted by Ruby Wax and Tom Reed Wilson off I'm a Celeb, and it was a big night for Boy George, who received the Lifetime Achievement Award. It's presented to him by fashion designer Jean-Paul Gaultier. He also beat the likes of Charlie XCX and Doja Cat to take home Artist of the Year too. Well, lots of famous faces were in attendance, including Ryland Clark, Kay Adams and Frankie Goes to Hollywood. We spoke to Matt Belfield from the LGBT Foundation to tell us why it's so important.
9: So, award shows of all kinds that celebrate LGBTQ plus people mean the absolute world for the community. It's all about visibility and validation of who we are as a community, but also what we bring to the table. There's a bit of glitz, there's a bit of glamour, which of course we all love, but at the heart of award shows and ceremonies like this is that it shows that LGBTQ plus talent and lives matter and should be celebrated. It's incredibly important for LGBTQ plus people up and down the country to see that there's a place for them too amongst the kind of the glitz and the glamour, but shows that actually you are accepted for who you are, and that it doesn't matter who you are, whether you're an artist, whether you're an activist, whether you're a celebrity, whether you're a business, that you have a place at shaping culture and driving change for LGBTQ plus people. And I just think that's remarkable. It's all about representation, and it's all about positive role modeling. It's about seeing people like you on stage being celebrated. We know there's a lot going on for trans and non-binary people at the moment out in the world, but seeing some of the real change makers who are trans and non-binary in particular being celebrated, it's so important. It shows that you're not alone. We know that representation isn't where it needs to be, but moments like this are incredibly important for keeping progress moving.
2: And Matt reveals his personal winners.
9: I think really getting to the heart of this, the thing that I'm always very interested in is seeing which charity and community groups have made shortlists. There's some amazing organisations doing fantastic work up and down the country. There are some very close Friends of LGBT Foundation, such as Gendered Intelligence and the Proud Trust, who are all up for an award. You've got Sahir House, who are doing great work over in Liverpool. The one that I'm always very interested in as an individual is looking at who's been shortlisted and who's up for Celebrity Ally. I think allies are so important in the world that we live in, and with a lot of them really putting themselves out to talk about our community and the positive impact that our community makes is incredibly important. I love seeing which businesses are up for shortlist as well. It's incredibly important that businesses are supporting LGBTQ plus people at the moment in the world that we kind of live in at the moment. But I mean, it's always a joy to see who is making positive change for our communities and who has been awarded so.
2: Thanks to Matt for speaking to us, and it looks like a very glamorous evening. And finally, there's another new film out in the cinemas today, and it's about British supermodel Kate Moss. It's a story of how she met the painter Lucian Freud, one of the most famous portrait artists of the 20th century. His pictures are a bit risque, and Miss Moss said in a Noughties interview it was one of her life ambitions to be painted by him. And so the pair collaborated for the famous portrait. It stars actor Sir Derek Jacobi and Ellie Bamber in the leading roles. Sounds like the pair have had a good time making the movie.
10: She is the most lovable lady and wonderful actress and wonderful person to be able to work with and take from, because she gives so much. And they paid me.
11: Honestly, Derek is like divine. I cannot even express how much I loved working with Derek. And also, like, he's so naughty and we had so much fun and so many laughs, but also I learned so much from you, and I really mean that. I really do, because watching
10: why
11: you
10: work, we aren't married is a
11: mystery. Who knows?
12: Ellie Bamber says playing the supermodel was an amazing experience.
11: It just talks about all kind of aspects of like a creative industry, I would say, and like the vulnerable place you put yourself when you kind of are in the public eye or in a public facing world. And I think Kate just handles herself so incredibly. She has such charisma and poise, and she's such an enigma as a person. So I think it says a lot about female vulnerability, and I found it really empowering playing Kate, because I feel like, you know, for me it's a coming of age story of a woman who's going into motherhood, and I felt like I really stepped into my power, and I was able to kind of like understand that, you know, Kate is very good at rolling the punches and just kind of being a really confident decision maker. So I felt really empowered playing Kate.
12: And director James Lucas says playing Kate is a big responsibility.
13: It's a huge role to take on, right? You're going to play Kate Moss. So it's in your interest to do everything you possibly can in order to become that character, to take on that persona. And we did that through, firstly, Ellie's incredible acting talent, but also we built around her a team. She had a movement coach, a dialect coach, a PT, all these other people around her that were able to, you know, give her the confidence to metamorphosize into Kate Moss, which I think she did, especially in, you know, Kate's at the beginning of her career. You know, young models, young actresses, all sorts of people, young women were exposed to very, you know, precarious and trying and dangerous sort of what I like to call sharky waters that they had to navigate. And that just speaks to Kate's strength, her resilience, the fact that she did navigate these waters successfully and became the legend that she's become. You know, there was a need for authenticity for me. And from all the research that I did, all the talk and everything I could find, I'd like to think that what the audience gets from this is a reveal, a little peek behind the curtain to see what makes these two cultural titans tick.
12: Moss and Freud is out in select cinemas today. That's all we've got time for on today's Morning Report. Thank you so much for joining us. We'll be back next week. Have a lovely weekend, and we'll see you soon. Bye for now.

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1: Tens of thousands of work experience placements will be available to get more young people into work. Lucy Gormanley has more.
2: The placements will span sectors from construction to hospitality to social care. And it comes after the news that over a million 16 to 24-year-olds are not learning or earning. Former Labour Cabinet Minister Alan Milburn, who led the report, found a lack of work experience was the most common barrier to work. And students without family connections or strong networks are missing out.
1: Former Scottish Minister Nicola Sturgeon says she was deceived, misled and betrayed by her ex-husband. Yesterday, she appeared in public for the first time since Peter Murrell admitted to embezzling money from the SNP. A rocket belonging to Jeff Bezos' Blue Origin has exploded during a test launch. The new Glenn rocket blew up ahead of a satellite launch planned for next week. And Luke Littler admits he was close to walking away from darts after a series of incidents where crowds turned against him. But he bounced back to win the Premier League title last night. From Radio News Hub, I'm Frankie Hess.
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1: Dry and bright with sunny spells for most of us. Cloudy across Scotland though, with some outbreaks of rain across the northwest, similar in the southwest as well. Highs of 25 degrees Celsius.
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0: Ugh, I hate Mondays. They are so boring.
1: I know.
0: Imagine if there was a funny radio show that actually made you laugh.
1: Well, that sounds interesting, Rebecca.
0: Hang on a minute. There is.
1: Where?
0: HWD, of course. There's more Monday Night Madness and Mayhem from 6 till 8 p.m. I've heard it's actually pretty good. You could sound a bit more enthusiastic.
1: I am. 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
1: 300,000 new work experience placements are being put in place to try and get more young people into work. Lucy Gormley reports.
2: The move comes after a report warned that too many young people were struggling to find work, with over a million either not in employment or education. The placements will cover sectors from construction to hospitality to social care. Alan Milburn, who led a review into the issue, says a lack of work experience placements was the most cited barrier to work amongst young people, and those without connections are missing out.
1: Thousands of people have been left without a water supply due to high demand over the recent heatwave. Around 8,000 customers in Whitstable have been affected. Southwest Water have apologised. US and Iranian negotiators are said to have reached an agreement to extend their ceasefire. Tehran have not confirmed any deal, though, while Donald Trump is also yet to sign it off. JD Vance says it's unclear whether he will. And a Jeff Bezos-owned rocket has exploded on a test launch just before a major satellite launch next week. From Radio News Hub, I'm Frankie Hess.
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1: Dry and bright with sunny spells for most of us. Cloudy across Scotland, though, with some outbreaks of rain across the northwest. Similar in the southwest as well. Highs of 25 degrees Celsius.

0: just hate Mondays? Well, liven up the start of another week by joining Martin Stead's Monday Afternoon Club.
1: I remember buying that album back in 72, and it was just amazing.
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1: This week, we're featuring the letter B, so all the bands and artists, their names begin with B.
0: And there's a chance to test your musical knowledge with the PPQ. That's the Popular Pop Quiz.
1: Jimmy, Robert, John and John, can you name the rock band from their first names?
0: So join Martin Stead's Monday Afternoon Club. There's no joining fee, just tune in to HWD Hospital Radio, Mondays from 3.

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1: Tens of thousands of work experience placements will be available to get more young people into work. Lucy Gormley has more.
2: The placements will span sectors from construction to hospitality to social care, and it comes after the news that over a million 16 to 24-year-olds are not learning or earning. Former Labour Cabinet Minister Alan Milburn, who led the report, found a lack of work experience was the most common barrier to work, and students without family connections or strong networks are missing out.
1: Two people have been charged after a mother was shot and killed in Sheffield on Monday. 30-year-old Jamil Roan has been charged with murder, while Darian Dice, who's 32, is charged with assisting an offender. Former Scottish First Minister Nicola Sturgeon says she was deceived, misled and betrayed by her ex-husband after he admitted to embezzling money from the SNP. And a rocket belonging to Jeff Bezos' Blue Origin has exploded during a test launch. Mr. Bezos says it's been a very rough day, but they'll do whatever they can to get back flying. From Radio News Hub, I'm Frankie Hess.
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1: Sunny spells, leaving a dry and bright day for most of us. Cloudy with outbreaks of rain across the far north, northwest and southeast though. Warm for most of us with a high of 25 degrees Celsius, but cooler in the north.
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0: Mike Binns is here to stop your Saturday morning yawning with The Breakfast Show from 8 a.m. If you're looking for a bit of rest and recuperation, he'll tell you the best places to do that with his roundup of the weather around Europe and the world.
1: We'll tell you some of the best places to go.
0: There's the magnificent mid-morning mind masher.
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0: A teaser to get your brain ticking over. And it's all wrapped up in more music variety, including an instrumental interlude at 9:50. So start your day with the Saturday Breakfast Show from 8 a.m. on HWD Hospital Radio.

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1: 300,000 new work experience placements are being put in place to try and get more young people into work. Lucy Gormanley has more.
2: The move comes after a report warned that too many young people were struggling to find work, with over a million either not in employment or education. The placements will cover sectors from construction to social care. Alan Milburn, who led a review into the issue, says a lack of work experience placements was the most cited barrier to work amongst young people, and those without connections are missing out.
1: A man and a woman have been charged after a mother of one described as an innocent bystander was shot and killed in Sheffield. 30-year-old Shanice Brooks was shot in the early hours of Bank Holiday Monday. More than half of Brits are against resident doctor strikes. That's according to YouGov, ahead of the British Medical Association's 16th walkout since 2023 next month. And Luke Littler admits he was close to walking away from darts after a series of incidents where crowds turned against him. But last night, he won the Premier League title. From Radio News Hub, I'm Frankie Hairsign.
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1: Sunny spells, leaving a dry and bright day for most of us. Cloudy with outbreaks of rain across the far north, northwest and southeast, though. Warm for most of us with a high of 25 degrees Celsius, but cooler in the north.
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0: 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All the latest news, weather, sport, business, showbiz and health stories.
1: A group of MPs have accused the Ministry of Defence of not doing enough to tackle the billions of pounds lost to fraud.
2: They could use AI and modern digital technology to try and work out where trends are looking as though fraud might be committed.
1: Yes, Sir Geoffrey Clifton Brown, chair of the Public Accounts Committee, says the amount lost could pay for a brand new hospital every year. Meanwhile, the government says a long-delayed review into defence spending will be published when it's ready. The Conservatives have been putting pressure on ministers to release it after it was originally due last summer. An inquest has heard the cause of death of three sisters found off Brighton Beach is still unknown. Their bodies were pulled from the water back on the 13th, detectives say. There's nothing to suggest anyone else was involved. Tens of thousands of new work experience placements are being made available as part of plans to tackle youth unemployment. There'll be in industries including hospitality and construction. And Monty Don has had a telling off from the BBC for wearing a barber jacket on Gardener's World, a brand he's previously appeared in an advert for. The BBC guidelines say that's not allowed. From Radio News, I'm Phil Towers.
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4: New figures reveal that for the seventh consecutive year, most UK accidental drowning deaths happened inland rather than at the coast. Professor Mike Tipton, chair of National Water Safety Forum, explains.
5: The British Isles are not just surrounded by cold water all year, they contain it. If people find themselves near water, they need to respect the water. If they're going to enter it slowly. And if they get into trouble, float to live. Turn on your back and just scull gently until you get yourself back under control.
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1: Dry and sunny for most, but some patches of cloud and rain across Scotland and southeast England. Top temperatures today, 25 degrees Celsius in London, 21 in Belfast, 19 in Glasgow.
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1: Luke Littler has added to his ever-expanding trophy cabinet as he beat Luke Humphreys to regain the Premier League title. The 19-year-old now holds all three of Darts' Triple Crown titles, but amidst the booing got to him last night and he considered walking away. He pulled through to win a last-leg decider, though, and a £350,000 jackpot. Football and Scotland take on Curaçao tomorrow as they prepare for their first World Cup campaign in nearly 30 years. Defender Grant Hanley says the pressure is intense.
2: We'd like to have, you know, performed better and progressed further in the last couple of tournaments we've been to. Qualifying for them is one thing, but you know, you want to give a good account of yourself and you want to be as successful as we can. You know, and this one's no different.
1: Meanwhile, manager Steve Clarke has signed a new deal, taking him to the 2030 World Cup. And in one of the biggest French Open shocks in recent years, world number one Yannick Sinner says he couldn't find any energy as he lost in the second round to Juan Manuel Cerundolo. Sinner was the heavy favourite for the title and was on a 30-match winning streak.
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1: The FTSE 100 closed lower on Thursday, with hopes for peace between the US and Iran hanging in the balance. It was down 79 points. Accounting firm BDO has been fined £2 million due to significant and serious breaches linked to the collapsed construction firm NMCN. The Financial Reporting Council says it's found numerous breaches to audit work for the company. NMCN went into administration in October 2021, owing creditors around £115 million. Seaside town Bootle's been named as a coastal hotspot where house prices are rising the fastest. The Merseyside town tops a new list, with average asking prices up 11% compared with last year. The UK average price of a property coming to the market in May was 0.3% lower than those in 2025. And shopping with the help of AI is now leading to more sales in the UK than those which use more traditional online search engines, according to new figures.
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2: Boy George has revealed he wants to write the British entry for the Eurovision Song Contest. The Culture Club frontman says the competition is not an even playing field, but he would still like to pen the song for the UK. George was part of San Marino's entrance at this year's contest. Sting says he's not concerned about the use of artificial intelligence in music. The Grammy-winning musician has just written a raft of new songs for a newly reimagined production of his stage show The Last Ship, but says AI lacks something special.
3: I know AI has never had its heart broken. It's never broken anybody's heart, intentionally anyway. So, and there's no story, there's no DNA, there's no, you know, childhood. It's just a copyist. So I'm not particularly impressed by it.
2: And a new TV series is aiming to reinvent the stories of Sherlock Holmes by focusing on his arch-nemesis, Professor James Moriarty. Simply called Moriarty, the Professor of Criminal Psychology at Durham University leads a secret double life.
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0: 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On air and online 52 weeks of the year. 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
1: Ticks can be found in every county across the UK and can be as small as poppy seeds, so easily missed. If you spend a lot of time outdoors or own a pet, you may be at higher risk of being bitten. Lyme disease is a bacterial infection usually caused by the bite of an infected tick. And whilst only a small proportion of ticks carry the bacteria that causes Lyme disease, it's impossible to tell those that do from those that don't, as Julia Knight from Lyme Disease UK explains.
2: The problem is they don't carry a label saying I'm infected or not. So the best thing to do is prevent a tick bite, and therefore you minimise any chance of contracting Lyme disease.
1: So Julia, how do we pick up ticks?
2: A tick does an activity called questing. They literally sit on the top of blades of grass or shrubbery, and they wait for a meal to go by. You've got your shorts on, you brush by the grass, they brush onto you, and then what they do is they sort of walk about on your body to find a nice warm place to embed themselves. Often the nice warm places are the places you don't check regularly, which is why ticks can be missed.
1: What might distinguish an infected tick bite?
2: It's a very specific rash to Lyme disease. This rash takes at least 3 days to appear, but can take some weeks. Generally isn't itchy, hot or painful, and gradually spreads outwards. And it can have the appearance of a bullseye. It doesn't always show typically, so it can be a solid rash. It can be like a bruise-like appearance, and it appears different on dark skins. But about 30% of people with Lyme disease do not produce a rash. So the other symptoms to look out for are flu-like symptoms, headache, stiff neck, sore joints and muscles, swollen glands in some people, generally feeling very unwell. And in some people, and this can happen with children as well, some people develop a facial palsy. So there's a whole raft of symptoms which could be very confusing for the doctor.
1: A vaccine against Lyme disease is in development and shows promise but isn't ready yet. There are practical measures we can take, ranging from applying tick repellent, wearing long sleeves and trousers tucked into socks, wearing light-coloured clothing so you can spot and brush off any ticks, and of course avoiding walking through long grass, wooded and overgrown areas, and sticking to pathways.
2: Most importantly, do a thorough tick check when you get home. If there are bits of you can't see and you've got a partner, check one another, because they do like to go in warm places that you can't always see. The other thing is pets can pick up ticks, so it's really important that you get advice from your vet about tick prevention for your pets.
1: And if we find a tick on us, what's the most effective way of removing it?
2: There are two ways of removing it. One is with a tick removal tool that you can buy really cheaply from outdoor shops, and it's like a little fork-like plastic thing that you slide under the tick, turn it slightly and pull upwards. The other method, a pair of fine tip tweezers, and then you grab the tick gently as close to the skin as possible and pull straight upwards.
1: I understand if you have been infected by a tick carrying Lyme disease, it's important to get it treated quickly to avoid potential long-term health problems.
2: It should be treated with antibiotics. It really does need to be diagnosed and treated fairly quickly. And when diagnosis is delayed, that's when people can go on to have longer-term symptoms. But what we're looking for is to prevent a bite in the first place, and for people to be aware of what to look for if they start these symptoms and get medical help quickly, get the antibiotics, then you have the best possible chance that you won't have any long-term symptoms at all.
1: My grateful thanks to Julia Knight. To find out more and link through to Lyme Disease UK, visit wordonhealth.com. 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
1: Two brothers accused of assaulting a police officer at Manchester Airport won't face a third trial. Footage was widely shared online. Two separate juries weren't able to reach a verdict. Mohamed Fahir Amaz was convicted of assaulting two female officers. The government says a long-delayed review into how much it spends on defence will be published as soon as it's ready. It was due to come out last summer, but ministers say work's still going on to finalise it. Meanwhile, pressure on the Ministry of Defence to crack down on how much it's losing to fraud. Sir Geoffrey Clifton Brown, who chairs the Public Accounts Committee, says it adds up to £1.5 billion a year.
2: The large district general hospitals cost about £1 billion to build. 1.5 hospitals lost each year, potentially in fraud and error within the Ministry of Defence.
1: The Prime Minister's condemned a Russian drone strike that injured two people in Romania last night. Sir Keir Starmer's called it a serious violation of NATO airspace. And the King and Queen will be at Derby Day at Epsom next weekend. It's the only classic the late Queen Elizabeth failed to win as an owner. From Radio News, I'm Phil Towers.
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1: Dry and sunny for most, but some patches of cloud and rain across Scotland and southeast England. Top temperatures today, 25 degrees Celsius in London, 21 in Belfast, 19 in Glasgow.
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1: A teenage boy has become the 12th person to die after getting into difficulty in water during this week's hot weather. The 16-year-old's body was recovered from Bracklin Falls in Stirlingshire last night. Two brothers accused of assaulting a police officer at Manchester Airport won't face a third trial. Footage of the incident went viral back in 2024. Mohamed Fahir Amars was convicted of assaulting the officer's two female colleagues. The government says a long-delayed review into defence spending will be published when it's ready. The Conservatives have been putting pressure on ministers to release it after it was originally due last summer. Meanwhile, a group of MPs have accused the Ministry of Defence of not doing enough to tackle billions of pounds lost to frauds.
2: They could use modern digital technology to try and work out where trends are looking as though fraud might be committed.
1: Sir Geoffrey Clifton-Brown, chair of the Public Accounts Committee, says the amount lost could pay for a brand new hospital every year. And Monty Don has had a telling off from the BBC for wearing a barber jacket on Gardener's World, the brand he's appeared in an advert for. The Beeb's guidelines say that's not allowed. From Radio News Sub, I'm Phil Towers.
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1: Dry and sunny for most, but some patches of cloud and rain across Scotland and southeast England. Top temperatures today, 25 degrees Celsius in London, 21 in Belfast, 19 in Glasgow.
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0: you just hate Mondays? Well, liven up the start of another week by joining Martin Stead's Monday Afternoon Club.
1: I remember buying that album back in 72 and it was just amazing.
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1: Jimmy, Robert, John and John, can you name the rock band from their first names?
0: So join Martin Stead's Monday Afternoon Club. 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
1: A teenage boy has become the 12th person to die after getting into difficulty in water during this week's hot weather. The 16-year-old's body was recovered from Bracklin Falls in Stirlingshire last night. Three people have died after falling from a high-rise block of flats in London. It happened at Elephant and Castle early yesterday morning and is being treated as unexplained. There's pressure on the Ministry of Defence to crack down on how much it's losing to fraud. Sir Geoffrey Clifton Brown, who chairs the Public Accounts Committee, says it adds up to £1.5 billion a year.
2: The large general hospitals cost about £1 billion to build. 1.5 hospitals lost each year in fraud and error within the Ministry of Defence.
1: Meanwhile, the government says a long-delayed review into defence spending will be published when it's ready. It was originally due last summer. The Prime Minister's condemned a Russian drone strike that injured two people in Romania last night. Sir Keir Starmer has called it a serious violation of NATO airspace. And the King and Queen will be at Derby Day at Epsom next weekend. It's the only classic the late Queen Elizabeth failed to win as an owner. From Radio News Hub, I'm Phil Towers.
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1: Dry and sunny for most, but some patches of cloud and rain across Scotland and southeast England. Top temperatures today, 25 degrees Celsius in London, 21 in Belfast, 19 in Glasgow.
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1: Two men accused of assaulting a police officer at Manchester Airport will not face a second retrial. Mohammed Ahmad and Fahir Ahmaz denied assaulting Greater Manchester Police Constable Zachary Marsden during a brawl in July 2024. Their lawyer, Amar Anwar, says the pair have been subjected to horrific abuse.
2: The brothers have been accused of being rapists, terrorists, drug dealers, yet they are nothing of the sort. Prior to this incident, both Fahir Ahmaz and Mohammed Ahmad had never been in trouble before.
1: NATO has condemned Russia's drone attack on Romania as reckless. Two people were injured in the bombing on an apartment block. A teenage boy's become the 12th person to die after getting into difficulty in water during this week's hot weather. The 16-year-old's body was recovered from Bracklin Falls in Stirlingshire. And just over three quarters of first-class letters are delivered on time, way off the target of 93%. That's the latest from Radio News Hub. I'm David Hall.
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1: A dry evening with clear spells, but there will be some rain across Scotland. Fog will develop later in the southwest, but staying warm in the southeast with a low of 15 degrees Celsius.
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1: All sorts on the show, but mainly progressive rock, Celtic rock, classic rock, funk rock, jazz funk, jazz fusion, acid jazz, modern jazz, music, some of which has intricate time signatures and generally leaps about all over the place.
0: Dave Soudan, The Eclectic Mix, Sunday afternoons from 5 till 7 on HWD Hospital Radio.

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1: A man's pleaded guilty to 14 counts of aiding suicides in Canada after he sold toxic chemicals online. 60-year-old Kenneth Laws entered guilty pleas relating to his Canadian victims, but is alleged to have sold chemicals linked to the deaths of 73 British people. He won't face charges in the UK due to legal complexities. Nigel Farage is under fire after comments he made during the first Manchester Airport assault trial. Mohamed Ahmad and Fahir Ahmaz will now not face a second retrial for an attack on PC Zachary Marsden in July 2024. The Reform UK leader posted and spoke publicly about the trial, which their lawyer, Amar Anwar, says was unhelpful.
2: Mr. Farage's posts reach an audience of millions with unacceptable attacks on the jury, falsely accusing them of being all Asian and all Muslim. Nothing was further from the truth.
1: And the number of drivers who admit to illegal phone use is at an 8-year high, according to the RAC. That's the latest from Radio News Hub. I'm David Hall.
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1: A dry evening with clear spells, but there will be some rain across Scotland. Fog will develop later in the southwest, but staying warm in the southeast with a low of 15 degrees Celsius.
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0: Andy Lonsdale's not a doctor, but he might just be your cure for boredom. Andy's our What's On guru, and he's here every Monday night from 8.
1: Talking about the stuff that's on and about, not just locally, not just round Dewsbury, Hepton, Wyke area, but also Huddersfield, and then kind of moving a bit out and about, doing Leeds, Bradford, Wakefield.
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1: Two men accused of assaulting a police officer at Manchester Airport will not face a second retrial. Mohammed Ahmad and Fahir Ahmaz denied assaulting PC Zachary Marsden during a brawl in July 2024, footage of which went viral on social media. Their lawyer, Amir Anwar, says the pair have been subjected to horrific abuse.
2: The brothers have been accused of being rapists, terrorists, drug dealers, yet they are nothing of the sort. Both Fahir Ahmaz and Mohammed Ahmad had never been in trouble before.
1: A man who's accused of selling toxic chemicals online has pleaded guilty to aiding suicides in Canada. Kenneth Law is alleged to have sold products which are also linked to the deaths of 73 British people, but won't face charges here in the UK. A teenage boy's become the 12th person to die after getting into difficulty in water during this week's hot weather. And one in four first-class letters are delivered late. That's the latest from Radio News Hub. I'm David Hall.
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1: Clear for most this evening with some rain across Scotland. Fog is likely to develop later in the southwest, but it's staying warm in the southeast. A low of 15 degrees Celsius.
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Setting the dial to the 1960s, we're taking a look at some of those records, bringing back the memories, starting us off with The Foundations. It never actually got to number one, that only got to number two, Build Me Up Buttercup, in November 1968. Baby, Now That I Found You got into the charts for them, and also In Those Bad, Bad Old Days. Hello and welcome, it is Mike Binns with you on HWD Hospital Radio. Great songs all coming up, some of those great memories that will get you singing along. This is The Love Affair and the classic song Everlasting Love.

In danger of spoiling you over the next 60 minutes or so with this edition of the 60 Minutes of the 60s, one of my favourite all-time songs from The Love Affair and Everlasting Love. It got to number one, yes, in January 1968. Can you remember their other great big hits? Rainbow Valley? Yes, such a good group, The Love Affair. Into the 1960s, when we had three prime ministers during the 1960s. Any ideas? Can you remember who they were? I'll tell you after this next tune. Have a little guess.

It was Marvin Gaye's first UK hits, but only just. Only got to number 49 in the charts in December 1964. Went on to make quite a few more. Get It On was another of Marvin Gaye's great hits. And, of course, Too Busy Thinking About My Baby. Now, in the prime ministers during the 1960s, there were three of them. Did you remember? Way back 1957 to 1963, we had Harold Macmillan, who was a Conservative prime minister. He was superseded with another Conservative prime minister, Alex Douglas-Home. Can you remember him? He was there from 1963 to 1964, so it didn't reign very long. And then Labour took over 1964 to 1970, and it was the great, the man from Huddersfield, I think, with his Mac, the Ganex Mac. Yes, you've guessed it, Harold Wilson. 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Bringing back those memories.

Sadly died in 2012, age 73. He was from Jacksonville in Florida. Scott McKenzie, we're talking about, number one in June 1967, and the song that really epitomises the flower power era, San Francisco. Such a good, good song. Now then, who am I talking about here? His name is Donovan Philip Leach. He was born in Maryhill in Glasgow in 1946. He now lives in County Cork in Northern Ireland, and he came up with this great, great record, which I think is probably his best record of all. I'm talking about Donovan here.

Certainly epitomises the music of the 1960s. Certainly got his own style as well, hadn't he? Donovan had two other hits. Remember Mellow Yellow and the one that I really liked, Hurdy Gurdy Man. That was really different, wasn't it? It is more music variety, HWD Hospital Radio. We're looking back at the 60s. The 60s when a pound of butter was 3 shillings. Yeah, we're talking old money here. 15 pence for a pound of butter. If you wanted to buy a 16-ounce tin of baked beans, that would cost you 9 old pence. 4 pence in new money. And Omo washing powder. Do they still do that? A big box of Omo washing powder would cost you 1 and 11 pence. That's 9.5 pence in today's new money. And the Beatles were around with this one. Penny Lane.

Beatles, who had, of course, 17 number one hit songs. That actually wasn't one of them. Having got to number two, a great, very clever song, Walking Down Penny Lane, and telling you the story about that one. Actually, a double A-side. Strawberry Fields Forever was on the other side of that one. The Beatles, big, big group in the 1970s, one of the biggest ever. Now then, where's my bongo drums? There they are.

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Bit of a false ending on that one too. Zabadak. Can you remember the group? I'll give you a clue. DDD, BM&T. Yeah, you've got it. Dave DiBiase, Beaky, Mick and Titch. It got to number 3 in November 1967 with that one. It's a good song, that. I like it. Spoiling with some good music from the 1960s. We're talking all about the 1960s, bringing back those memories and television programmes that were around in those days. You'll remember these. Bewitched. Used to love that. When she twitched her nose and made things happen. Used to have Aunt Clara in there. Used to collect doorknobs as well. There was also the Beverly Hillbillies. That was a great programme, wasn't it? The Beverly Hillbillies. They found oil at the bottom of the garden. The Dick Van Dyke Show was around in those days. And also, remember this, My Favourite Martian. Oh, those are the television programmes that just don't make them like that anymore at all, do they? More music. Sonny and Cher also got together in the 1960s and made this tune, I Got You, Babe.

So many good songs from the 1960s, many of them getting to number one in our 60 Minutes of the 60s. Sonny and Cher and I Got You Babe, that actually got to number one in August 1965. Going way back for this one, 1961, can you remember a guy called Eden Kane?

All the girls used to scream after him. Remember, they used to do that. Eden Kane got to number one with that one in 1961. He was actually the brother of Peter Sarstedt. Remember, Where Do You Go to My Lovely and Frozen Orange Juice? Well, it was Richard Graham Sarstedt, his brother, who was born in New Delhi in 1940s and was around with many big hits in the early 1960s. Other one that he had was Boys Cry. Tell you we're playing such good music on this 60 Minutes of the 60s. I hope you're enjoying it, and I hope we're bringing you back lots and lots of those great, great memories from when you were a teenager, or maybe even younger.

Started his career in the 1960s and went right through until the early 80s. Never actually had a UK number one hit. That was his biggest. It got to number two in November 1969. Stevie Wonder with Yes to You, Yes to Me and Yesterday. Hope you're enjoying 60 Minutes of the 60s with me, Mike Binns, on HWD Hospital Radio. Only playing the best music, the best 60s music. This certainly comes into that category from the Marmalades and those loving things.

Nice happy song that, isn't it? Good to sing along to the Marmalade and Loving Things. Had one number one hit. Can you remember it? Ubladi, Ublada. They also had Rainbow in there as well. Marmalade was the group, and that was a great song from 1968. It was there, and then a few months later, December 1968, they had Ubladi, Ublada, which kind of put them on the radar. Back in the 1960s, we had the average house prices of £3,600. 20 cigarettes, they cost 4.11, so about 26.5 pence or thereabouts. And a pint of beer, we always think about a pint of beer, how much did that cost? It cost 1.6 in the old money, about 8 pence for a pint of bitter.

The big American duo, Ike and Tina Turner. That was their biggest UK hit. It got to number three, River Deep, Mountain High. Also did the song about that little town in America, Nutbush City Limits. Remember that? That was a good song. Ike and Tina Turner. She split off and never looked back. She's still going strong. It's Tina Turner. Don't know what ever happened to Ike. I'm back to 1965.

0: Still at 50 cents. 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I ain't got no cigarettes, but 2 hours of pushing broom buys a.
1: Never got to what you call a great big star in the 1960s, Roger Miller, and that was King of the Road. He had two other great, great songs. Can you remember? That one was number one, by the way, in 1965. Can you remember England Swings? That was a Roger Miller song. And also Little Green Apples as well. He just had that style, didn't he? Laid-back sort of style. Roger Miller, who was there at the number one spot back in 1965. HWD, Sounds of the... Well, not Sounds of the 60s. It's 60 Minutes of the 60s. Well, it is the Sounds of the 60s, bringing back all those great, great memories. Can you remember this one? It never existed.

Just a group of session singers got together and did that one, Sugar Sugar, the Archers, they call themselves, and it was in the charts. It got to number one, 1969 in October, and it stayed there for 26 weeks, one of the biggest hits of 1969, and they never expected it to get anywhere. Just did it as a bit of a laugh, really, but it got there, and it did very, very well, and it's kind of an iconic song and a great dancing song from 1969. Two number ones to finish this edition of 60 Minutes of the 60s, and this is one of them from Thunderclap Newman.

Almost one-hit wonders. That got them to number one in 1969. They had another song called Accidents in 1970, but it only reached number 46 and then they kind of disappeared. Thunderclap Newman, Something in the Air.

just wouldn't be the 60s without playing some Elvis Presley, would it? That's when he was recording with the Jordanaires. Return to sender. Final one from me then, and it is a big number one to finish on. Probably recognise it already from the introduction. The big song from the Hollies.

0: Didn't actually get to number one when it was first released in October 1969, just reached number three. But re-released again in the 80s and got to number one, The Hollies, who had some great songs. Jennifer Eccles, Just One Look, Bus Stop, and of course Carrie Ann. And you can't forget I'm Alive.
1: He's my brother.
0: Hope you've enjoyed the last 60 minutes of the 60s. We've featured Marvin Gaye and Scott McKenzie. We had Donovan and the Beatles in there. Don't forget Dave D. Dozy, Beaky McIntitch, Stevie Wonder. We had Martha and the Vandellas, and we had Roger Miller. We know that a pint of beer in the 60s was about 1 and 6, and 20 cigarettes, 4 and 11 in old money. And the Prime Minister's arounds were Harold Macmillan, Alex Douglas Home, and Harold Wilson. I hope you've enjoyed those memories from the 60s. Stay tuned to HD.

0: 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We'll have another edition coming up very shortly. This has been Mike Binns with 60 Minutes of the 60s.
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2: President Trump is in the Situation Room making a final determination about an agreement to extend a ceasefire with Iran. It comes after US officials said the two countries had agreed a framework of a deal pending the approval of Mr. Trump and Iran's leadership. UN spokesman Stefan Dujarric is hopeful of an end to hostilities.
3: We've seen a lot of reporting on what may be included. We've been in this kind of hovering position before. We very much hope that diplomacy will prevail. We hope to see an end to this conflict.
2: Meanwhile, President Putin says he's ready to resume talks with Ukraine. His comments come after a Russian drone bombed an apartment block in Romania. Two brothers accused of assaulting a police officer at Manchester Airport won't face a second retrial. Prosecutors had claimed Fahir Amaz and Mohammed Ahmad attacked the officer and his two female colleagues. And the next Call of Duty game will controversially feature South Korean soldiers battling a full-scale invasion by North Korea. That's the latest from Radio News Hub. I'm David Hall.
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2: Clear for most this evening with some rain across Scotland. Fog is likely to develop later in the southwest, but it's staying warm in the southeast, a low of 15 degrees Celsius.
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1: Donald Trump's in the Situation Room deciding on whether he should sign off on an extension to the ceasefire with Iran. A framework of a deal is thought to be in place, but it's yet to be signed off by both sides. Two men accused of assaulting a police officer at Manchester Airport will not face a second retrial. Mohammed Ahmad and Fahir Amaz denied assaulting PC Zachary Marsden during a brawl in July 2024. Here's their lawyer, Amar Anwar.
2: The brothers have been accused.

0: accused of being rapists, terrorists, drug dealers, yet they are nothing of the sort. Prior to this incident, both Fahir Amaz and Mohammed Ahmad had never been in trouble before.
1: Meanwhile, two men have been jailed after killing another motorist while driving at speeds of up to 139 miles an hour. Uwais Hussein and Usman Mahmoud, who'd both inhaled nitrous oxide, ran a red light, killing 50-year-old Sylvester Abayomi. And one in four first-class letters are delivered late, according to the Royal Mail. That's the latest from Radio News Hub. I'm David Hall.
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3: HWD Hospital Radio weather.
1: Clear for most this evening with some rain across Scotland. Fog is likely to develop later in the southwest, but it's staying warm in the southeast. A low of 15 degrees Celsius.
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1: President Trump is in the Situation Room making a final decision about an agreement to extend a ceasefire with Iran. US officials say the two countries have agreed a framework of a deal. UN spokesman Stefan Dujarric is hopeful of an end to hostilities.
2: We've seen a lot of reporting on what may be included. We've been in this kind of hovering position before. We very much hope that diplomacy will prevail. We hope to see an end to this conflict, and we want to see a reopening of the Strait of Hormuz to free and unhindered navigation.
1: Meanwhile, President Putin says he's ready to resume talks with Ukraine. His comments come after a Russian drone bombed an apartment block in Romania. Two brothers accused of assaulting a police officer at Manchester Airport won't face a second retrial. Prosecutors had claimed Fahir Amaz and Mohammed Ahmad attacked the officer and his two female colleagues. And the next Call of Duty game will controversially feature South Korean soldiers in battle with North Korea. That's the latest from Radio News Hub. I'm David Hall.
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3: Plenty of warm sunny spells throughout the morning. Any rain will be heavy at times and will move eastwards. Temperatures are still warm though, with a high of 28 degrees Celsius.
2: The 90s at 9.

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1: A man who's accused of selling toxic chemicals online has pleaded guilty to aiding suicides in Canada but won't be tried here in the UK. Kenneth Law is alleged to have sold products which are linked to the deaths of 73 British people, including 22-year-old Thomas Parfitt from Surrey. His father, David, is frustrated the UK won't pursue a legal case.
2: I see these decisions as really people not thinking about the root cause. It's immensely frustrating that there doesn't seem to be any effort to really understand the lessons here.
1: Donald Trump's locked in talks to decide whether he should sign off on an extension to the ceasefire with Iran. A framework of a deal is thought to be in place, but it's yet to be agreed by both sides. The head of the World Health Organization has flown into the Democratic Republic of Congo as the Ebola crisis worsens. The current outbreak has caused at least 220 deaths and more than 900 infections. And one in four first-class letters are delivered late. That's the latest from Radio News Hub. I'm David Hall.
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1: Plenty of warm sunny spells throughout

0: The morning, any rain will be heavy at times and will move eastwards. Temperatures are still warm though, with a high of 28 degrees Celsius.
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1: President Trump is in the Situation Room making a final decision about an agreement to extend a ceasefire with Iran. US officials say the two countries have agreed a framework of a deal. UN spokesman Stefan Dujarric is hopeful of an end to hostilities.
2: We've seen a lot of reporting on what may be included. We've been in this kind of hovering position before. We very much hope that diplomacy will prevail. We hope to see an end to this conflict, and we want to see a reopening of the Strait of Hormuz to free and unhindered navigation.
1: Meanwhile, President Putin says he's ready to resume talks with Ukraine. His comments come after a Russian drone bombed an apartment block in Romania. Two brothers accused of assaulting a police officer at Manchester Airport won't face a second retrial. Prosecutors had claimed Fahir Amaz and Mohammed Ahmad attacked the officer and his two female colleagues. And the next Call of Duty game will controversially feature South Korean soldiers in battle with North Korea. That's the latest from Radio News Hub. I'm David Hall.
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1: Plenty of warm sunny spells throughout the morning. Any rain will be heavy at times and will move eastwards. Temperatures are still warm though, with a high of 28 degrees Celsius.

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1: A man who's accused of selling toxic chemicals online has pleaded guilty to aiding suicides in Canada but won't be tried here in the UK. Kenneth Law is alleged to have sold products which are linked to the deaths of 73 British people, including 22-year-old Thomas Parfitt from Surrey. His father, David, is frustrated the UK won't pursue a legal case.
2: I see these decisions as really people not thinking about the root cause. It's immensely frustrating that there doesn't seem to be any effort to really understand the lessons here.
1: Donald Trump's locked in talks to decide whether he should sign off on an extension to the ceasefire with Iran. A framework of a deal is thought to be in place, but it's yet to be agreed by both sides. The head of the World Health Organization has flown into the Democratic Republic of Congo as the Ebola crisis worsens. The current outbreak has caused at least 220 deaths and more than 900 infections. And one in four first-class letters are delivered late. That's the latest from Radio News Hub, I'm David Hall.
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1: Plenty of warm sunny spells throughout the morning. Any rain will be heavy at times and will move eastwards. Temperatures are still warm though, with a high of 28 degrees Celsius.
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1: President Trump is in the Situation Room making a final decision about an agreement to extend a ceasefire with Iran. US officials say the two countries have agreed a framework of a deal. UN spokesman Stefan Dujarric is hopeful of an end to hostilities.
2: We've seen a lot of reporting on what may be included. We've been in this kind of hovering position before. We very much hope that diplomacy will prevail. We hope to see an end to this conflict, and we want to see a reopening of the Strait of Hormuz to free and unhindered navigation.
1: Meanwhile, President Putin says he's ready to resume talks with Ukraine. His comments come after a Russian drone bombed an apartment block in Romania. Two brothers accused of assaulting a police officer at Manchester Airport won't face a second retrial. Prosecutors had claimed Fahir Amaz and Mohammed Ahmad attacked the officer and his two female colleagues. And the next Call of Duty game will controversially feature South Korean soldiers in battle with North Korea. That's the latest from Radio News Hub. I'm David Hall.
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1: Plenty of warm sunny spells throughout the morning. Any rain will be heavy at times and will move eastwards. Temperatures are still warm though, with a high of 28 degrees Celsius.
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